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The Sun City Center swim dancers are preparing for their next performance with the Suncoast Waterworks in Palm Harbor. Synchronized swimmers will perform at the annual Synchro Bells show on October the 4th in Palm Harbor. The group is welcoming new members, and they encourage anyone who has an interest in synchronized swimming to learn about it and check it out with the swim dancers. If you'd like to participate, you can attend a practice. They are held in the lap pool Mondays and Wednesdays from 7 till 8:30 p.m. and Fridays from 7:30 a.m. till 9 a.m. Participants are asked to wear your swimsuit, bring a towel. The swim dancers welcome swimmers of all experience levels who are interested in learning synchronized swimming in a modern, supportive environment. For more information, contact Maria Hodge at 856-981-9992, 856-981-9992. 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
1: A battle over a building name. I'm Lisa Lucera, Fox News. As a federal judge questions plans to add President Trump's name to portions of the Kennedy Center.
2: Trump administration attorneys argue the Kennedy Center board is allowed to add President Trump's name to gardens or courtyards on the Kennedy Center campus. But a federal judge considering the case appeared skeptical that that would comply with the 1983 law giving Congress sole discretion to change the Performing Arts Center's name. Judge Christopher Cooper is hearing a challenge led by Democratic Congresswoman Joyce Beatty over adding the president's name and closing the center for up to 2 years for a major renovation. The board, comprised largely of allies of President Trump, warned without needed repairs, the Kennedy Center could be torn down and replaced with an amphitheater.
1: Fox's Jared Halpern at the White House. In an escalation of the trade war with Canada, President Trump has signed an executive order changing the name of Lake Ontario to Lake America.
3: The lake change here. Lake of America was something I've been thinking about for a long time, actually.
1: This coming after the U.S. announced it was imposing 50% tariffs on $20 billion worth of Canadian goods after trade talks broke down. The U.S. cannot force Canada to use the name. Jury deliberations resume tomorrow in the case of Lindsay Clancy, the Massachusetts woman who was admitted to killing her three young children in 2023.
4: Clancy, who did not testify in her defense, admits to strangling the children before throwing herself from a second-floor window in a suicide attempt. But the defense argues she was experiencing postpartum psychosis and should not be held criminally responsible. Her attorney telling the court she lived for her kids. Prosecutors allege the killings were premeditated, calling Clancy a functioning mom who knew right and wrong.
1: Fox's Kristen Goodwin. 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
1: 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The current Sun City Center temperature is 80 easy listening degrees.

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1: Escalation of the trade war. I'm Lisa Lacera, Fox News. President Trump announces a name change of a Great Lake.
2: Flanked by maps showing Lake Ontario, renamed to Lake America, President Trump signed an executive order directing the Interior Department to implement the Great Lake name change.
3: This is official, effective immediately.
2: Canada is not compelled to change the name of the lake that creates the border between New York State and the province of Ontario. But it is something President Trump said he was considering earlier this week amid an escalating trade war with the U.S. neighbor.
3: Canada's been ripping us off for a long time on trade, very sadly.
2: Both countries announced higher tariffs on billions of dollars of goods imported across the border.
1: Fox's Jared Halpern at the White House. Canadian Prime Minister Mark Carney says the lake's name predates both Canada and the U.S. as nations. The battle over the name of the Kennedy Center continues as administration officials argue adding Donald Trump's name to gardens or courtyards is allowed, but the federal judge hearing the case appeared skeptical that it would comply with a 1983 law giving Congress the power to change the name. Democrats are challenging the plan, which includes closing the center for up to 2 years for a major renovation. Two of the world's most polarizing social media influencers challenging a legal effort to send them to the United Kingdom.
4: Andrew and Tristan Tate are challenging their extradition to the UK to face rape and sex trafficking charges. The Tates were in a Miami courtroom Thursday. Their lawyers argue the brothers have proven they won't flee by complying with restrictions in a separate case. Federal prosecutors have urged the court to keep the Tates in custody, citing the brothers' claims of having multiple passports and a wealthy lifestyle. The Tates say they exaggerated claims of wealth to boost their social media personas. A judge has not ruled on whether they should remain in jail.
1: Fox's Tom Rigotti. 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
1: Escalation of the trade war. I'm Lisa Lacera, Fox News. President Trump announces a name change of a Great Lake.
2: Flanked by maps showing Lake Ontario, renamed to Lake America, President Trump signed an executive order directing the Interior Department to implement the Great Lake name change.
3: This is official, effective immediately.
2: Canada is not compelled to change the name of the lake that creates the border between New York State and the province of Ontario. But it is something President Trump said he was considering earlier this week amid an escalating trade war with the U.S. neighbor.
3: Canada's been ripping us off for a long time on trade, very sadly.
2: Both countries announced higher tariffs on billions of dollars of goods imported across the border.
1: Fox's Jared Halpern at the White House. Canadian Prime Minister Mark Carney says the lake's name predates both Canada and the U.S. as nations. The battle over the name of the Kennedy Center continues as administration officials argue adding Donald Trump's name to gardens or courtyards is allowed, but the federal judge hearing the case appeared skeptical that it would comply with a 1983 law giving Congress the power to change the name. Democrats are challenging the plan, which includes closing the center for up to 2 years for a major renovation. Two of the world's most polarizing social media influencers challenging a legal effort to send them to the United Kingdom.
4: Andrew and Tristan Tate are challenging their extradition to the UK to face rape and sex trafficking charges. The Tates were in a Miami courtroom Thursday. Their lawyers argue the brothers have proven they won't flee by complying with restrictions in a separate case. Federal prosecutors have urged the court to keep the Tates in custody, citing the brothers' claims of having multiple passports and a wealthy lifestyle. The Tates say they exaggerated claims of wealth to boost their social media personas. A judge has not ruled on whether they should remain in jail.
1: Fox's Tom Rigotti. 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
1: 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Easy favorites all day and all night, where the current Sun City Center temperature is 78 degrees.

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1: Escalation of the trade war. I'm Lisa Lacera, Fox News. President Trump announces a name change of a Great Lake.
2: Flanked by maps showing Lake Ontario, renamed to Lake America, President Trump signed an executive order directing the Interior Department to implement the Great Lake name change.
3: This is official, effective immediately.
2: Canada is not compelled to change the name of the lake that creates the border between New York State and the province of Ontario. But it is something President Trump said he was considering earlier this week amid an escalating trade war with the U.S. neighbor.
3: Canada's been ripping us off for a long time on trade, very sadly.
2: Both countries announced higher tariffs on billions of dollars of goods imported across the border.
1: Fox's Jared Halpern at the White House. Canadian Prime Minister Mark Carney says the lake's name predates both Canada and the U.S. as nations. The battle over the name of the Kennedy Center continues as administration officials argue adding Donald Trump's name to gardens or courtyards is allowed, but the federal judge hearing the case appeared skeptical that it would comply with a 1983 law giving Congress the power to change the name. Democrats are challenging the plan, which includes closing the center for up to 2 years for a major renovation. Two of the world's most polarizing social media influencers challenging a legal effort to send them to the United Kingdom.
4: Andrew and Tristan Tate are challenging their extradition to the UK to face rape and sex trafficking charges. The Tates were in a Miami courtroom Thursday. Their lawyers argue the brothers have proven they won't flee by complying with restrictions in a separate case. Federal prosecutors have urged the court to keep the Tates in custody, citing the brothers' claims of having multiple passports and a wealthy lifestyle. The Tates say they exaggerated claims of wealth to boost their social media personas. A judge has not ruled on whether they should remain in jail.
1: Fox's Tom Rigotti. 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
2: 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Whoa, whoa, whoa. What's new, Pussycat?

0: My name is Hal, and I'd like to tell you about a show here on Sun Radio. It's called Doo-Wop and More. You'll hear artists like The Crest, The Belmonts, Frankie Lyman and the Teenagers, Little Anthony and the Imperials, The Five Satins, The Marcells, The Elegants. 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So dust off the poodle skirts, the white bucks, the hula hoops, and join us Fridays from 4 until 6 p.m. It's Doo-Wop and More right here on Sun Radio 96.3 FM.
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1: 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Easy favorites all day and all night, where the current Sun City Center temperature is 78 degrees.

0: The 8th, featuring music, socializing, and dancing, and fun at the Florida Room in the Atrium Building here in Sun City Center. 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

0: you're listening to All Hit Radio, and it's 53 degrees at 13 minutes past the hour. And right now in our All Request line, I've got Mike Ledgerwood on the phone. Hey, babe, what would you like to hear? Hey, babe, I'm sorry. I can't hear you too well. You're going to have to speak a little closer into the phone. Okay, babe, what would you like to hear again?
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3: Executive order blocked again. I'm Sue Guzman, Fox News. The Trump administration's planned restrictions on mail-in ballots for the midterms is once again on hold.
4: For the second time, a federal judge in Massachusetts has blocked President Trump's executive order designed to limit mail-in voting. In a ruling Thursday night, Judge Indira Talwani established a 14-day hold on that executive order. Monday, the Supreme Court had lifted her original hold, determining the legal challenges filed against the executive order had been done so prematurely before the order's rules were established. The Postal Service now says it won't deliver mail-in ballots unless, as the executive order dictates, states provide a list of voters who should receive them and format the envelopes a certain way. In her latest ruling, Judge Talwani wrote, "There's not enough time before the midterms to implement the changes the administration is seeking." Kevin Ureski, Fox News.
3: With the U.S.-Canada trade war in full swing, President Trump has signed an executive order renaming one of the Great Lakes. Here's Fox's Alexandria Hoff.
5: We have a Gulf and we have a lake. Now all we need is an ocean.
6: The U.S.-Canada trade standoff prompts a new revision for map makers. President Trump signing an executive order renaming Lake Ontario Lake America, effective immediately.
5: Canada's been ripping us off for a long time on trade.
6: Jointly owned by both nations, the White House argues the deepest parts of the lake's waters lie within United States territory.
3: Well, Prime Minister Mark Carney says Canadians will continue to call the body of water Lake Ontario, adding the name is 400 years old, preceding Canada and the U.S. And tropical storms Carina and Lowell have formed in the Pacific Ocean. National Hurricane Center says both are expected to become hurricanes, but are far from land. Meanwhile, tropical storm Dolly has formed in the Atlantic and could bring heavy rain to the Caribbean. 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

0: 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Songs you know. Songs that make you smile. Songs that make you feel good. It's a variety you'll love. And it's only on
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2: 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Things get a little easier.
3: I'll be expecting you to get a haircut by Friday.
4: Forget it, Dad. That won't change anything.
3: Forget nothing. You'll do as I say as long as you're living in my house.

0: there.
1: I said no, you can't go.
0: But why?
1: I don't want you in that neighborhood.
0: Why? What's wrong with that neighborhood?
1: I don't like the kind of people living there.
0: What's wrong with them?
1: Never mind. Someday you'll thank me.

0: Don't you have things to do in the house? Don't you have any homework? Why don't you sit down and read a book?
1: Oh, Mom.
0: Don't old Mom me. You're wasting your life away with foolish things.
1: What are you talking about? How about your bridge club and your ladies groups and your parties and your daytime programs? What about all

0: Mr. Cook?
1: Yes?
0: Do you have a son named Robert? Robert Cook, age 17?
1: Yes.
0: I'm sorry, Mr. Cook. You better come down to the station house. Your son is dead.
1: Dead? How?
0: He died of an overdose.
1: Oh, my God.
2: Things get a little easier once you understand. Things

0: Deputy Jeff Mary, our resource deputy, reminds us that there are a lot of telephone fraud schemes going on right now. 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But please beware. If you get in trouble, go to the FTC.gov website. 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And the National Fraud Elder Hotline is 1-833-FRAUD-11. That's 1-833-3222.
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2: Executive order blocked again. I'm Sue Guzman, Fox News. The Trump administration's planned restrictions on mail-in ballots for the midterms is once again on hold.
3: For the second time, a federal judge in Massachusetts has blocked President Trump's executive order designed to limit mail-in voting. In a ruling Thursday night, Judge Indira Talwani established a 14-day hold on that executive order. Monday, the Supreme Court had lifted her original hold, determining the legal challenges filed against the executive order had been done so prematurely before the order's rules were established. The Postal Service now says it won't deliver mail-in ballots unless, as the executive order dictates, states provide a list of voters who should receive them and format the envelopes a certain way. In her latest ruling, Judge Talwani wrote, "There's not enough time before the midterms to implement the changes the administration is seeking." Kevin Ureski, Fox News.
2: With the U.S.-Canada trade war in full swing, President Trump has signed an executive order renaming one of the Great Lakes. Here's Fox's Alexandria Hoff.
4: We have a Gulf and we have a lake. Now all we need is an ocean.
5: The U.S.-Canada trade standoff prompts a new revision for map makers. President Trump signing an executive order renaming Lake Ontario Lake America, effective immediately.
4: Canada's been ripping us off for a long time on trade.
5: Jointly owned by both nations, the White House argues the deepest parts of the lake's waters lie within United States territory.
2: Well, Prime Minister Mark Carney says Canadians will continue to call the body of water Lake Ontario, adding the name is 400 years old, preceding Canada and the U.S. And tropical storms Carina and Lowell have formed in the Pacific Ocean. National Hurricane Center says both are expected to become hurricanes, but are far from land. Meanwhile, tropical storm Dolly has formed in the Atlantic and could bring heavy rain to the Caribbean. America's listening to...

He lay face down on the desert sand, clutching a six-gun in his hand. Shot from behind, I thought he was dead, for under his heart was an ounce of lead. But a spark still burned, so I used my knife, and late that night, I saved the life of Ringo. I nursed him till the danger passed. The days went by, he mended fast. And then from dawn till setting sun, he practiced with that deadly gun. And hour on hour, I watched in awe. No human being could match the draw of Ringo. One day we rode the mountain crest, and I went east, and he went west. I took to law and wore a star, while he spread terror near and far. With lead and blood he gained such fame all through the west, they feared the name of Ringo. I knew someday I'd face the test, which one of us would be the best. And sure enough, the word came down that he was holed up in the town. I left the posse out in the street, and I went in alone to meet Ringo. They said my speed was next to none, but my lightning draw had just begun when I heard a blast that stung my wrist. The gun went flying from my fist, and I was looking down the bore of the deadly 44 of Ringo. Ringo! Ringo! They say that was the only time that anyone had seen him smile. He slowly lowered his gun, and then he said to me, "We're even, friend." And so at last I understood that there was still a spark of good in Ringo.

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1: Ringo!
0: The story spread throughout the land that I had beaten Ringo's hand. And it was just the years, they say, that made me put my guns away. But on his grave, they can't explain the tarnished star above the name of Ringo.

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1: Executive order blocked again. I'm Sue Guzman, Fox News. The Trump administration's planned restrictions on mail-in ballots for the midterms is once again on hold.
2: For the second time, a federal judge in Massachusetts has blocked President Trump's executive order designed to limit mail-in voting. In a ruling Thursday night, Judge Indira Talwani established a 14-day hold on that executive order. Monday, the Supreme Court had lifted her original hold, determining the legal challenges filed against the executive order had been done so prematurely before the order's rules were established. The Postal Service now says it won't deliver mail-in ballots unless, as the executive order dictates, states provide a list of voters who should receive them and format the envelopes a certain way. In her latest ruling, Judge Talwani wrote, "There's not enough time before the midterms to implement the changes the administration is seeking." Kevin Uresky, Fox News.
1: With the U.S.-Canada trade war in full swing, President Trump has signed an executive order renaming one of the Great Lakes. Here's Fox's Alexandria Hoff.
3: We have a Gulf and we have a lake. Now all we need is an ocean.
4: The U.S.-Canada trade standoff prompts a new revision for mapmakers. President Trump signing an executive order renaming Lake Ontario Lake America, effective immediately.
3: Canada's been ripping us off for a long time on trade.
4: Jointly owned by both nations, the White House argues the deepest parts of the lake's waters lie within United States territory.
1: Well, Prime Minister Mark Carney says Canadians will continue to call the body of water Lake Ontario, adding the name is 400 years old, preceding Canada and the U.S. And tropical storms Carina and Lowell have formed in the Pacific Ocean. National Hurricane Center says both are expected to become hurricanes, but are far from land. Meanwhile, tropical storm Dolly has formed in the Atlantic and could bring heavy rain to the Caribbean. America's listening to...

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The United Methodist Church of Sun City Center is inviting the community to a special ecumenical remembrance 25 years later, remembering healing and hope, for 9/11 on Friday, September 11th at 7 p.m. The event will be held at the United Methodist Church, 1971 Haverford Avenue, here in Sun City Center. 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Rather than focusing on politics or division, the event seeks to link people together with shared memories and a renewed commitment to the community. 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
1: Back to deliberations on Friday. I'm Ted Lindner, Fox News. Jury deliberations is going to continue later this morning in Lindsey Clancy's Massachusetts triple murder trial. Fox's Kristen Goodwin with more.
2: A jury of nine women and three men will determine Lindsey Clancy's fate after 22 days of emotional witness testimony. The 36-year-old who killed her three young kids, ages 5, 3, and 8 months in 2023, has pleaded not guilty to three counts of first-degree murder. Clancy, who did not testify in her defense, admits to strangling the children before throwing herself from a second-floor window in a suicide attempt. But the defense argues she was experiencing postpartum psychosis and should not be held criminally responsible. Her attorney telling the court she lived for her kids. Prosecutors allege the killings were premeditated, calling Clancy a functioning mom who knew right and wrong. Kristen Goodwin, Fox News.
1: Clancy faces life in prison if convicted of first-degree murder. President Trump continues to insist the Strait of Hormuz is opened as the conflict with Iran continues to drag on.
3: The Strait is open. We're taking a lot of boats. Millions and millions of barrels of oil are coming out of the Strait every day. Other countries recognize that. Every once in a while, they shoot some, they put some shots at.
1: Before the conflict, about 20% of the world's oil passed through the busy waterway. And a federal judge has halted, at least for now, attempts to implement President Trump's executive order limiting voting. Mail-in voting, that is. The move stalled the directive for a second time about a week before the first mail ballots are due to be sent out for the approaching midterm elections. U.S. District Court Judge Indira Talwani placed a 14-day hold on the government implementing the order in a case that could be headed back to the Supreme Court. The High Court on Monday overturned an earlier ruling of hers that had blocked the order from taking effect. 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
1: Back to deliberations on Friday. I'm Ted Lindner, Fox News. Jury deliberations going to continue later this morning in Lindsey Clancy's Massachusetts triple murder trial. Fox's Kristen Goodwin with more.
2: A jury of nine women and three men will determine Lindsey Clancy's fate after 22 days of emotional witness testimony. The 36-year-old who killed her three young kids, ages 5, 3, and 8 months in 2023, has pleaded not guilty to three counts of first-degree murder. Clancy, who did not testify in her defense, admits to strangling the children before throwing herself from a second-floor window in a suicide attempt. But the defense argues she was experiencing postpartum psychosis and should not be held criminally responsible. Her attorney telling the court she lived for her kids. Prosecutors allege the killings were premeditated, calling Clancy a functioning mom who knew right and wrong. Kristen Goodwin, Fox News.
1: Clancy faces life in prison if convicted of first-degree murder. President Trump continues to insist the Strait of Hormuz is opened as the conflict with Iran continues to drag on.
3: The Strait is open. We're taking a lot of boats. Millions and millions of barrels of oil are coming out of the Strait every day. Other countries recognize that. Every once in a while, they shoot some, they put some shots at.
1: Before the conflict, about 20% of the world's oil passed through the busy waterway. And a federal judge has halted, at least for now, attempts to implement President Trump's executive order limiting voting. Mail-in voting, that is. The move stalled the directive for a second time about a week before the first mail ballots are due to be sent out for the approaching midterm elections. U.S. District Court Judge Indira Talwani placed a 14-day hold on the government implementing the order in a case that could be headed back to the Supreme Court. The High Court on Monday overturned an earlier ruling of hers that had blocked the order from taking effect. 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
1: The jury continues deliberations today. I'm Ted Lindner, Fox News. Jury deliberations continue into another day in the Lindsay Clancy, Massachusetts triple murder trial. Fox's Kristen Goodwin with more for us this morning.
2: A jury of 9 women and 3 men will determine Lindsay Clancy's fate after 22 days of emotional witness testimony. The 36-year-old who killed her 3 young kids, ages 5, 3, and 8 months in 2023, has pleaded not guilty to 3 counts of first-degree murder. Clancy, who did not testify in her defense, admits to strangling the children before throwing herself from a second-floor window in a suicide attempt. But the defense argues she was experiencing postpartum psychosis and should not be held criminally responsible. Her attorney telling the court she lived for her kids. Prosecutors allege the killings were premeditated, calling Clancy a functioning mom who knew right and wrong. Kristen Goodwin, Fox News.
1: Clancy faces life in prison if convicted of first-degree murder. After deadly flooding swept through Nepal on Wednesday, there's concern more devastation is on the way. Fox's Jeff Paul in London explains.
3: Both Nepal and China are warning newly formed lakes could soon burst. And with so many still missing, there are fears the death toll will only keep rising. Rescue teams have reportedly found bodies hundreds of miles downstream from the most devastated areas. And for those who have missing family members, well, they are just desperate for any news. Many roads right now are buried in mud and debris, and dozens of bridges have been literally ripped apart. That's only complicating recovery efforts, where sometimes the only way to get help in is by helicopter. Well, Nepal's army says they have rescued more than 100 people and counting by chopper. Now, Tibet's spiritual leader, the Dalai Lama, is offering condolences by those impacted by the flooding.
1: Over 90 Americans are missing, 3 rescued Wednesday, more than 1,400 people missing in total, and at least 469 are dead.
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0: 813-634-9283. 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
1: The jury continues deliberations today. I'm Ted Lindner, Fox News. Jury deliberations continue into another day in the Lindsay Clancy, Massachusetts triple murder trial. Fox's Kristen Goodwin with more for us this morning.
2: A jury of 9 women and 3 men will determine Lindsay Clancy's fate after 22 days of emotional witness testimony. The 36-year-old who killed her 3 young kids, ages 5, 3, and 8 months in 2023, has pleaded not guilty to 3 counts of first-degree murder. Clancy, who did not testify in her defense, admits to strangling the children before throwing herself from a second-floor window in a suicide attempt. But the defense argues she was experiencing postpartum psychosis and should not be held criminally responsible. Her attorney telling the court she lived for her kids. Prosecutors allege the killings were premeditated, calling Clancy a functioning mom who knew right and wrong. Kristen Goodwin, Fox News.
1: Clancy faces life in prison if convicted of first-degree murder. After deadly flooding swept through Nepal on Wednesday, there's concern more devastation is on the way. Fox's Jeff Paul in London explains.
3: Both Nepal and China are warning newly formed lakes could soon burst. And with so many still missing, there are fears the death toll will only keep rising. Rescue teams have reportedly found bodies hundreds of miles downstream from the most devastated areas. And for those who have missing family members, well, they are just desperate for any news. Many roads right now are buried in mud and debris, and dozens of bridges have been literally ripped apart. That's only complicating recovery efforts, where sometimes the only way to get help in is by helicopter. Well, Nepal's army says they have rescued more than 100 people and counting by chopper. Now, Tibet's spiritual leader, the Dalai Lama, is offering condolences by those impacted by the flooding.
1: Over 90 Americans are missing, 3 rescued Wednesday, more than 1,400 people missing in total, at least 469 are dead.
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Go back to the 80s now. Deborah Harry and Blondie, and the tide is high. Currently 75 degrees.

0: Little O.C. Smith for you. Remember Little Green Apples? Going back to 68 for this one.
1: Oh, I wake up in the morning with my hair down and my eyes, and she says hi. And I stumble to the breakfast table while the kids are going off to school goodbye. And she reaches

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So if you're watching Bay News 9, check it out. 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What I want.

They are Three Dog Night. That was the number one song in Billboard for the entire year, 1971. That's Joy to the World. Here on Sun Radio, 96.3 FM. And now let's go back to 67. Mamas and the Papas, a classic.

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He went from cutting hair to cutting records, and that's Seattle. And, well, good morning. How are you? Hope you're doing well. Thanks for tuning in to Sun Radio, 96.3 FM today. It is a Friday morning, and we got a lot of stuff going on in Sun City Center. All women are invited to a ladies' luncheon Wednesday, September 9th, and it's Back to Where We Belong. That's the theme. It's hosted by the South Shore Women's Connection. The featured speaker for the month of September will be Robert Jones, a beekeeper from Valrico, and he'll tell you all about bees. And the guest speaker is a lady named Sarah Schwalen. And she will talk about her story. My life hasn't always been sweet, but I've found something sweeter than chocolate. 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

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News coming up at the top of the hour with the Fox News. 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

bit of James Last taking us up toward news time at 8 o'clock. Fox News coming your way. And a couple of business supporter messages. And then back with another hour of the morning show right here, Night in the Morning, on Sun Radio 96.3 FM. 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
1: The jury continues deliberations today. I'm Ted Lindner, Fox News. Jury deliberations continue into another day in the Lindsay Clancy, Massachusetts triple murder trial. Fox's Kristen Goodwin with more for us this morning.
2: A jury of 9 women and 3 men will determine Lindsay Clancy's fate after 22 days of emotional witness testimony. The 36-year-old who killed her 3 young kids, ages 5, 3, and 8 months in 2023, has pleaded not guilty to 3 counts of first-degree murder. Clancy, who did not testify in her defense, admits to strangling the children before throwing herself from a second-floor window in a suicide attempt. But the defense argues she was experiencing postpartum psychosis and should not be held criminally responsible. Her attorney telling the court she lived for her kids. Prosecutors allege the killings were premeditated, calling Clancy a functioning mom who knew right and wrong. Kristen Goodwin, Fox News.
1: Clancy faces life in prison if convicted of first-degree murder. After deadly flooding swept through Nepal on Wednesday, there's concern more devastation is on the way. Fox's Jeff Paul in London explains.
3: Both Nepal and China are warning newly formed lakes could soon burst. And with so many still missing, there are fears the death toll will only keep rising. Rescue teams have reportedly found bodies hundreds of miles downstream from the most devastated areas. And for those who have missing family members, well, they are just desperate for any news. Many roads right now are buried in mud and debris, and dozens of bridges have been literally ripped apart. That's only complicating recovery efforts, where sometimes the only way to get help in is by helicopter. Well, Nepal's army says they have rescued more than 100 people and counting by chopper. Now, Tibet's spiritual leader, the Dalai Lama, is offering condolences by those impacted by the flooding.
1: Over 90 Americans are missing, 3 rescued Wednesday, more than 1,400 people missing in total, and at least 469 are dead.
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That's John Parr from 1985, St. Elmo's Fire, Man in Motion. Good morning. How are you? How you doing? It's a Friday morning, and it's night in the morning here on Sun Radio 96.3 FM. We have some musical birthdays today. Honey Lantry, Anne Honey Lantry, she was the British rock drummer for the Honeycombs. She was born on this day in 1943, and kind of unusual to have a rock band with a lady drummer, but she was. We'll hear from the Honeycombs coming up in just a little bit here. We lost her in 2018. And David Soul, remember the actor from Starsky and Hutch, David Soul Solberg, he had a hit record. He was born in Chicago, Illinois. We lost him in 2024. But we still have him on the radio. We're going to hear his big hits right now on Sun Radio.

Have I the right honeycombs right there? And our Honey Lantry, who was the drummer for the group, born on this day. Well, let's check out the other birthdays, shall we? Leo Tolstoy, the novelist. Remember Anna Karenina, War and Peace, a huge novel. Remember, did you have to read that in high school? He was born on this day. Nancy Culp, remember she played Miss Jane Hathaway on the Beverly Hillbillies. She was born in 1921 on this day in Harrisburg, PA. Ben Gazzar, the actor from Run for Your Life, he was born in 1930. Canadian pop and doo-wop singer John Perkins, 95 today. Remember Earth Angel and Shaboom and stuff like that? He's 95. Wow. Senator from Maine, born in Bangor, William Cohen, is 86 today. And he was also a U.S. Secretary of Defense at one time as well. And Honey Lantry, we've just been talking about her. The rock drummer for Honeycombs was born in 1943. We lost her in 2018. David Soul, the actor David Soul from Starsky and Hutch. We just heard Don't Give Up on Us. He was born in Chicago. We lost him in 2024. Let's see. Oh, former left-handed pitcher for the Yankees, Ron Guidry, 76. Today, figure skater Scott Hamilton, born in Ohio, is 68 years young. David Fincher, 64, film director, Canadian Grammy award-winning country music singer, Shania Twain. We'll hear from her quite a bit this morning. She's born in Ontario, Canada. She is 61. Shania Twain birthday today. Born in Windsor, Ontario, Canada. Actor Jason Priestley from Beverly Hills 90210 has a birthday today, 57. Comedian and American actor. Let's see, we have also Pierre Turgeon, hockey all-star champion, 57 years young today. Figure skater Todd Eldridge is 55, born in Chatham, Massachusetts. And, oh, we have born in Jackson, Mississippi, Leanne Rimes, brought us How Do I Live and Blue and others, 44. And actress Lindsay Underwood is 23 today. But we'll hear more, from Shania Twain and from Leanne Rimes. You bet we'll be hearing more from them. Speaking of Shania Twain, have your boots been under? There she is now. Yeah.

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This is what a fella wants. Any gal of mine shouldn't be complaining if I got a great big beer gut hanging. I can walk around.

0: any gal of mine. 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
1: Well, I don't know. They're both so damn sexy.
0: I know it. Any gal of mine better plainly see that Brad Pitt can't hold a candle to me. But if my hair's getting thinner than it used to be, you better say it looks good on me. And if I date at 7 and I get there at 8, don't you say one word, cause you know if I'd have been there on time, you'd have never been ready anyway. Any gal.
2: Any gal.
3: Finger.
0: Any gal of mine better tell me I'm fine. She's gotta be a Pistons, Red Wings, Tigers,

0: gal of mine.
1: That's for sure.
2: Oh, yeah.
1: You're trying your nose over there?
3: That smells good eating.
1: Right. Oh, you betcha.
2: Yeah. I was saying I caught a 45-pound muskie. She jumped right out the board. Oh, get on of here.
3: Oh, again. I'm serious.
0: Oh. You still got that Merc 70 in there?
2: That's yeah, but I think she's scaring away the fish.
4: 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And, of course, before that, any man of mine from Shania Twain. Shania, she is an award-winning star. She's 61 years young today. So we'll definitely be hearing more from her coming up here on Sun Radio, 96.3 FM. The United Methodist Church of Sun City Center, 1971 Haverford Avenue, is pleased to present a special piano recital and a trumpet recital on the 20th of September at 3 p.m. Dr. Andrea Mutt, a pianist, and Andrew Langham, a trumpet, will be performing a program entitled Songs of Travel, including works by Debussy, Bach, and Irving Berlin, and others. And as a special offer to inspire young folks and the youth to get into classical music, all children and grandchildren will be admitted free with a paid adult ticket. So take advantage of this special offer. Bring the kids and the grandkids. Tickets $15 in advance, also $15 at the door. Available at the Pages of Life bookstore Sundays 9:30 to 12:30, Monday through Thursday from 10 to 2, and the church office Monday through Thursday 8:30 a.m. until 4 p.m. Or you can go to lovethelight.org/ go to the events tab and purchase your tickets that way. And also, we have the Beatles tribute, the Drive My Car concert coming up here. You can get tickets for that. And you can contact Steve Crow, concert series coordinator, for more information about tickets and recitals and events at the church at his number, 949-842-9616, 949-842-9616 is Steve Crow's phone number. And don't forget, we got the Lords of Pop concert coming up this evening at 7 p.m. at the church. And that piano and trumpet recital, by the way, is coming up September 20th, a Sunday at 3 p.m. And always something exciting going on at the United Methodist Church of Sun City Center. 8:34 in the morning, Sun Radio, 96.3 FM. 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

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Night in the morning with you. 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Socials with an S to request an application. That's coming up on the 26th and the 27th. Okay. And Mahjong lessons will be offered on Tuesdays from September 15th through October 20th from 10 till noon in the Sandpiper Room in the North Campus in the Atrium Building. So you can check out Mahjong if you might be interested in learning. Classes are open to residents of Sun City Center, Kings Point, and Freedom Plaza. And it's a $20 fee, and that includes membership. And that's membership for 2026. So to reserve a spot, contact Eileen Spector at 813-416-2926, 813-416-2926. Talk to Eileen Spector to reserve a spot. Just $20 if you always wanted to take Mahjong lessons. Well, now is your chance. Okay. 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Just give us a little lead time on that, if you would. 8:43, 17 before 9, here's Bob Welch and Ebony Eyes from Sun Radio, 96.3 FM.

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Jeepers Creepers is cool karaoke. Join the Kings Point Music Makers for an evening of singing, dancing, and Halloween fun from 5 till 8 p.m. on October 29th in the Waterside Room at the Kings Point Clubhouse. Yeah, we're giving you some lead time on this one. 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All Kings Point and Sun City Center Community Association members are welcome. 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Yeah, I know we're giving you some lead time on that one coming up on the 29th of October. Yeah, but all right, Sun Radio, 96.3 FM, and Paul Simon.

Well, Friday and Taisha taking us to news time. Fox News coming up with another hour of the morning show. 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
1: The death toll keeps rising. I'm Carmen Roberts, Fox News. Nepal says the number killed in the catastrophic flood has climbed to 538 with about 1,500 missing. Time may be running out to find more survivors where it appears everything is buried under mud and people face another danger. Fox's Chanley Painter explains.
2: Overnight, a lake formed by the landslides began overflowing upstream, putting at risk areas devastated by flash floods 2 days ago and forcing rescue operations to stop for about 90 minutes. Those rescue operations have now resumed since the overflow stopped.
1: Hundreds of tourists are listed among the missing, including about 90 Americans. A jury in Massachusetts resumes deliberations this morning in the murder trial of Lindsay Clancy, who killed her three young children, claiming postpartum psychosis. Yesterday, her defense attorney, Kevin Reddington, said she tried to get mental health help, but the system failed her.
3: Visiting doctors, seeing doctors, going to Rhode Island, being told, no, we can't help you. Calling a suicide hotline, we can't help you. Calling another suicide hotline, we can't help you. My God, what does she have to do?
1: But prosecutor Jennifer Sprague says Clancy knew what she was doing and that she told her family about thoughts of killing her children, but not health care providers.
4: And why? Because the police might take away her kids. That's a rational thought. And it also shows she knew it was a bad thought, a wrong thought.
1: An autopsy report contradicts police accounts of a deadly shooting in Memphis, Tennessee last month involving the National Guard troops. And the report says the Guard members assigned to a federal anti-crime task force shot 20-year-old Tyron Johnson in the back. Authorities had said that Johnson turned toward troops with a gun before they opened fire. 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
2: Relaxing, easy favorites for Sun City Center, where the temperature is 83 degrees.
1: 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It's a pleasure, and I thank you so much for tuning in this morning. Hopefully, we'll play some music and let you know about some things that are going on in the community and maybe brighten your day just a bit. And if we do that, then I say mission accomplished. 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

0: 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Yeah, the good group right there. 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And hope that you'll check out the Maker's Market coming up September the 5th. If you're into handmade items and you can support the hand the artisans and the craftspeople who make all those handmade goodies. And that's going on at the 1910 South Pebble Beach Boulevard Community Hall. That's what I'm trying to say. Community Hall South, 1910 South Pebble Beach Boulevard. It's going on September 5th, Saturday, the 5th of September. It's the second annual from 10 a.m. until 2 p.m. That's a Maker's Market Festival. And the Kings Point will host a monthly indoor once-a-month market at the Kings Point Veterans Theater. They do this every month, the first Thursday of the month. Lots of vendors. The next one is scheduled for September 3rd. That's from 10 to 2 over at Kings Point. And for vendor and more information, call Denny at 813-359-0354, 813-359-0354. And you can speak to Denny about that. And, hey, I want to talk about tipsy signs for just a second. We've been asking you that if you've seen a sign that looks kind of, you know, kind of shabby, off, missing, whatever. 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And if you spot one, well, let them know where it is and what's wrong with it. They would appreciate that. 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And community, the Curb Appeal folks, they are being featured on Bay News 9 this morning. So if you get a chance to watch the tube every hour till noontime, I understand today. So you have some time to check out their feature about the Community Curb Appeal Project that's going on right here in Sun City Center. Going on also is the 61st birthday of Shania Twain, and we're playing some of her music this morning right here on Sun Radio.
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0: There goes the door, slamming. I'm out of here. Shania Twain here on Sun Radio 96.3 FM. She's 61 today. Wow, 61 years young. How about that? And she did a version of Coat of Many Colors with Union Station with Dolly. And I'm going to play that for you in just a second because we've been talking about Dolly Parton this week quite a bit because we just lost her on Tuesday, and Coat of Many Colors was one of her signature songs. So we'll hear that in a second. First of all, if you're looking to attend one of the most meaningful events in the South Shore area this September, you need a ticket, but it won't cost you a dime. The United Methodist Church of Sun City Center is inviting the community to a special ecumenical remembrance 25 years later, Remembering Healing and Hope for 9/11. That's on Friday, September 11th at 7 p.m. The event will be held at the Methodist Church, 1971 Haverford Avenue, Sun City Center. Tickets are free, but seating is limited, so get your tickets early. Go to the church office. Stop by the church office weekdays and pick up your tickets well in advance, like 8:30 a.m. till 4 p.m. It's offered to the church as a gift, marking a quarter century since the events of September 11th, 2001, designed as an evening of remembrance, reflection, and hope. Rather than focusing on politics or division, the event seeks to link people together with shared memories and renewed commitment to the community. Poetry, handbells, personal testimony, audience participation, and a special mass choir composed of many singers from local ensembles throughout the area. The service is ecumenical, welcoming people from every faith or affiliation, or, well, no affiliation at all. You can participate in a spirit of unity, dignity, and respect, and it reflects the belief that compassion, understanding, and hope can illuminate even the darkest moments in history. So if you're planning to attend, get those tickets early, up to four free tickets, by going to the church office at the United Methodist Church. And the GFWC Sun City Center Women's Club, a 501c3 organization, will hold an afternoon of fun and live music by world well-known entertainer Aaron Abu. This is Friday, October 30th from 4 to 5:30 p.m. at Community Hall, 1910 South Pebble Beach Boulevard. Doors will open at 3 p.m. for a silent auction, sponsored tables, a dessert table, and you can also bring your own beverages and snacks if you'd like to do that. All proceeds will benefit several local charities, including Tunnel to Towers in Bradenton, the Waimama Food Pantry, the Hope Fund, Meals on Wheels of Sun City Center, and the Campaign Against Human Trafficking South Shore. So Aaron Abu, he's known for his saxophone performances, blending soul and inspiration. He was recognized as 2025 World Entertainer Award winner, and he's collaborated with members of the Miami Sound Machine, and tickets are $25, cash or check payable to the GFWSCC Women's Club, and you can mail them to P.O. 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Okay? One of the many things, I know it's coming up in October, but give you a little lead time on this. You can get your tickets and all of that. All right, so I promised you Shania Twain, Union Station.
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Eileen Regina Edwards, that's her real name. Well, we know her as Shania Twain. She's celebrating a birthday today. So we're playing some of her songs. Big hits. 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
1: 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That's Frank Sinatra and Fly Me to the Moon, of course. 9 minutes before 10 on Sun Radio 96.3 FM. St. Andrew's Presbyterian Church invites the community to join them at their ribbon cutting for their newly remodeled worship space. That's 10:30 in the morning on Sunday, August 30th, followed by M&M worship service. And then at 11:30, there'll be a reception in the fellowship hall with light refreshments. That begins at 11:30, and there'll be guided tours of These Rocks Shall Speak at noon. That is a warm and friendly welcome, so join them for spirituality, music, prayers, and connection at St. Andrew's, 1239 Del Webb Boulevard West in Sun City Center, and the community invited. That is coming up this Sunday, starting at 10:30 in the morning. And this note, the Hillsborough County Public Works Department wants you to be aware of a road closure, Cherry Hills Drive, south of the Ojai Avenue intersection. The road closed, I believe it is right now, as they complete their Ojai Avenue stormwater culvert replacement. The road will be closed up to 29 days. They're not sure exactly when it's going to reopen, but they're constructing a boxed culvert under the road, and it's and they say that if we have inclement weather, that could delay the project a bit. It continues till the project is completed. Drivers will be detoured to Ojai Avenue, Desert Hills Drive, Riviera Drive, and Augusta Drive, okay, to get around that road closure. And that community reminder, that's from Hillsborough County Public Works and from us on Radio 96.3 FM. Okay, all right. Back to more music here. Linda Ronstadt from 1970. Great song, Long, Long Time. 6.5 minutes now before 10.

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1: The death toll keeps rising. I'm Carmen Roberts, Fox News. Nepal says the number killed in the catastrophic flood has climbed to 538 with about 1,500 missing. Time may be running out to find more survivors where it appears everything is buried under mud and people face another danger. Fox's Chanley Painter explains.
2: Overnight, a lake formed by the landslides began overflowing upstream, putting at risk areas devastated by flash floods 2 days ago and forcing rescue operations to stop for about 90 minutes. Those rescue operations have now resumed since the overflow stopped.
1: Hundreds of tourists are listed among the missing, including about 90 Americans. A jury in Massachusetts resumes deliberations this morning in the murder trial of Lindsay Clancy, who killed her three young children, claiming postpartum psychosis. Yesterday, her defense attorney, Kevin Reddington, said she tried to get mental health help, but the system failed her.
3: Visiting doctors, seeing doctors, going to Rhode Island, being told, no, we can't help you. Calling a suicide hotline, we can't help you. Calling another suicide hotline, we can't help you. My God, what does she have to do?
1: But prosecutor Jennifer Sprague says Clancy knew what she was doing and that she told her family about thoughts of killing her children, but not health care providers.
4: And why? Because the police might take away her kids. That's a rational thought. And it also shows she knew it was a bad thought, a wrong thought.
1: An autopsy report contradicts police accounts of a deadly shooting in Memphis, Tennessee last month involving the National Guard troops. And the report says the Guard members assigned to a federal anti-crime task force shot 20-year-old Tyron Johnson in the back. Authorities had said that Johnson turned toward troops with a gun before they opened fire. 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

Well, the Drive My Car Band brings the music, magic, and spirit of the Beatles to Sun City Center. Yep, go back in time to the 1960s when the Drive My Car Band and John Lennon and Beatles Tribute Band, when they take to the stage at the Methodist Church, Friday, October 2nd at 7 p.m. as part of the church's Thank God It's Friday Variety Concert Series. The Drive My Car Band is more than a Beatles tribute band. It brings live music, theatrical presentations, humor, and, authentic period costumes with five men creating the excitement and irreverent spirit of the Beatles while taking audiences on a musical tour through some of the most beloved songs ever recorded. You're going to want to check that one out. That will be at the United Methodist Church, 1971 Haverford Avenue, October 2nd at 7 p.m. Tickets $20 in advance, $25 at the door. 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So you got some lead time on this. It's sure to be a great one, so check it out, October the 2nd. We're talking at the United Methodist Church, 1971 Haverford Avenue in Sun City Center. Yeah, they always get something going on over there at the church. And the History Society and Information Center will host an event from September 9th from 11 until 1. A dedication ceremony will be held to honor SCC historian John Bowker. Now, over the years, John spent countless hours finding information to add to the History Society's archives to preserve the history of Sun City Center. And with the help of other History Society members, he went to maintain accurate records, documenting the growth of SCC from its beginning in the early 60s. He also started the Information Center with 50 volunteers, spending many hours to answer questions, show folks around SCC, give tours of the campus to visitors interested in becoming residents. There'll be some short speeches at noon and a chance to see some displays of some of the stuff that the History Society has collected over the years, and they invite all community members to join them to celebrate Sun City Center and its growth through the years. CA will provide light refreshments for everyone's enjoyment as well. So that is History Society Information Center hosting an open house September 9th from 11 a.m. until 1 p.m. Okay, all right. I tell you, there's a lot going on in Sun City Center, and if you're bored, it is your own fault. You know what I'm saying? Crosby, Stills, Nash here on Sun Radio, and Wasted on the Way. Go.

0: Jackson, Mississippi. That's where she was born 44 years ago. Leanne Rimes and How Do I Live? One of her big hits here on Sun Radio, 96.3 FM. 10:24 in the mornings. What happened on this day? Well, August 28, 1963, Martin Luther King Jr. delivered his famous I Have a Dream speech at the March on Washington. A sad day and a black day in history. 1955, Emmett Till, that 14-year-old, was brutally murdered in Mississippi, sparking the civil rights movement. And 1957, Senator Strom Thurmond began a 24-hour filibuster to block the Civil Rights Act. And in 1898, a pharmacist, Galen Marodin, launched Pepsi Cola, giving the soft drink its name. That was way back in 1898. And if you're, if you're wondering about celebrations, you know, what to celebrate, national days and that kind of thing, it's National Bowtie Day today, and it's National Cherry Turnovers Day. And, of course, Bowtie Day, celebrating the Bowtie's quirky history today. And it's also Crackers Over the Keyboard Day. So, basically, If you want to have a snack of crackers while you're working on the computer, that's okay, and don't worry about the crumbs, at least for one day. So, to celebrate Crackers Day, I'm going to play Barbara Mandrell. Barbara Mandrell actually had a country hit called Crackers, and I'm going to play it for you right now.
1: Baby, I'm sorry I said the things I did. It was a silly fight. I was wrong, you were right.

Elton John's classic Rocket Man here on Sun Radio 96.3. It is 10:36. Speaking of classics, an evening of classic pop hits with the Lords of Pop this evening at 7 p.m. at the United Methodist Church of Sun City Center, 1971 Haverford Avenue. The concert features internationally acclaimed saxophonist Joe Menendez and Joe's buddy, pianist and vocalist Jonathan Elkhart. They will bring audiences a tribute to the music of Barry Manilow, Billy Joel, and the guy you just heard, Elton John. They will perform many of the best classics. Manilow favorites like Mandy, Copacabana, Can't Smile Without You, Billy Joel classics like Piano Man, Uptown Girl, and Elton John favorites like Rocket Man. Yeah, Your Song and Tiny Dancer. The performance combines saxophone solos with piano, also great vocals, audience sing-alongs, a high-energy great show celebrating three of pop music's icons, right? Iconic performers. So check it out, $25 at the door. You can go to lovethelight.org and get your tickets as well. And that's tonight at the United Methodist Church, 1971 Haverford Avenue. All right, another Leanne Rimes song, because she has a birthday today. She is 44, and this was her first hit. And she did this when she was only 11 years old. But listen to that voice of the 11-year-old here.

0: Forever and For Always. Man, there you have Shania Twain. Eileen is her real name. Eileen Regina Edwards, but we know her as Shania Twain. She's 61 today. We've been playing some of her music here on Sun Radio this morning. 8 minutes before 11 o'clock, and this reminder, October 4th in Palm Harbor, the Swim Dancers will be performing at the Synchro Bells show, and the group is welcoming new members. They're encouraging anyone who is interested in synchronized swimming to learn about it, check out their practices, and maybe you'd like to participate. Now, the practices are held in the lap pool Mondays and Wednesdays from 7 till 8:30 p.m., and Friday, 7:30 a.m. till 9 a.m. Participants are asked to wear your swimsuit, bring a towel, and they welcome swimmers of all experienced levels who are interested in learning synchronized swimming in a modern, supportive environment. And if you'd like more information, contact Maria Hodge, 856-981-9992, 856-981-9992. Maria Hodge is her name, and she'll give you information. There's a Friday night dance party, music, dancing, and socializing at the Florida Room in the Atrium Building here in Sun City Center. 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Doors open at 5. Dancing begins at 5:30 till 9 o'clock in the Florida Room here in Sun City Center. 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

Well, we come to the end of the Friday show, I'll tell you that. That's Shania Twain right here on Sun Radio 96.3. And that's still the one. A couple of minutes before 11, that's going to do it for me today. Remember that life is a beautiful thing. Find someone and share it. Stay cool if you can. Gonna be a hot one out there. Thanks for listening. If you like oldies, 50s and 60s music, join us 4 to 6 this afternoon here on Sun Radio. Have a wonderful weekend. I'll leave you with Ray Conniff from the Singers.

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1: A verdict watch. I'm Carmen Roberts, Fox News. People around the country are waiting to see what a Massachusetts jury will decide in the Lindsay Clancy murder trial for killing her three children. A second day of deliberations getting underway at 9 this morning.
2: This jury is comprised of 9 women and 3 men. The jury is anonymous and is only known to the court and lawyers. During closing arguments, the defense argued Clancy was in a state of psychosis during the killings and that lousy medical care drove her to the point where she experienced auditory hallucinations. Meanwhile, the prosecution argued those hallucinations are fabricated and that Clancy intentionally planned the killings and maintained control of her actions.
1: Fox's Nate Foy at the courthouse in Plymouth. Nepal and China resume rescue operations after the threat from a lake. He says 552 people are confirmed dead from the catastrophic glacier flash flood, with about 1,500 missing, including 90 Americans. And U.S. State Department spokesman Tommy Pickett tells Fox News American aid is on the way.
3: We immediately activated 500,000 in initial humanitarian assistance. I can now say those first assistance trucks are already on their way, and that includes life-saving food in order to get people the material they need.
1: President Trump's in Texas today to award 4 Artemis II astronauts the Congressional Space Medal of Honor. Fox's Peter Ducey tells us.
4: The ultimate showcase a president can have, standing alongside astronauts you sent on a successful mission to the far side of the moon. And the president's top ally on Capitol Hill says Republicans have been doing a lot on Earth, too.
5: We passed over 800 pieces of legislation, landmark stuff, to fix the mess that we inherited from the Biden-Harris years.
1: House Speaker Mike Johnson and its Republicans campaign saying they fixed the mess. Democrats say check your higher grocery bill, the cost to fill up your gas tank, and what's left in your wallet.
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2: The current temperature is 88 degrees here at Sun Radio, your home for easy, relaxing favorites.

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1: A verdict watch. I'm Carmen Roberts, Fox News. People around the country are waiting to see what a Massachusetts jury will decide in the Lindsay Clancy murder trial for killing her three children. A second day of deliberations getting underway at 9 this morning.
2: This jury is comprised of 9 women and 3 men. The jury is anonymous and is only known to the court and lawyers. During closing arguments, the defense argued Clancy was in a state of psychosis during the killings and that lousy medical care drove her to the point where she experienced auditory hallucinations. Meanwhile, the prosecution argued those hallucinations are fabricated and that Clancy intentionally planned the killings and maintained control of her actions.
1: Fox's Nate Foy at the courthouse in Plymouth. Nepal and China resume rescue operations after the threat from a lake. He says 552 people are confirmed dead from the catastrophic glacier flash flood, with about 1,500 missing, including 90 Americans. And U.S. State Department spokesman Tommy Pickett tells Fox News American aid is on the way.
3: We immediately activated 500,000 in initial humanitarian assistance. I can now say those first assistance trucks are already on their way, and that includes life-saving food in order to get people the material they need.
1: President Trump's in Texas today to award Artemis II astronauts the Congressional Space Medal of Honor. Fox's Peter Ducey tells us.
4: The ultimate showcase a president can have, standing alongside astronauts you sent on a successful mission to the far side of the moon. And the president's top ally on Capitol Hill says Republicans have been doing a lot on Earth, too.
5: We passed over 800 pieces of legislation, landmark stuff, to fix the mess that we inherited from the Biden-Harris years.
1: House Speaker Mike Johnson and its Republicans campaign saying they fixed the mess. Democrats say check your higher grocery bill, the cost to fill up your gas tank, and what's left in your wallet.
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2: Easy, relaxing favorites for Sun City Center, where the current temperature is 90 degrees.

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If you're looking to attend one of the most meaningful events in the South Shore area this September, you need a ticket, but it won't cost you a dime. The United Methodist Church of Sun City Center is inviting the community to a special ecumenical remembrance 25 years later, Remembering, Healing, and Hope for 9/11 on Friday, September 11th at 7 p.m. The event will be held at the United Methodist Church, 1971 Half of Ford Avenue, here in Sun City Center. Tickets are free, but seating is limited, so get your tickets early. It's offered by the church as a gift to the entire South Shore community, marking the quarter century since the events of September 11th, 2001. It's designed as an evening of remembrance, reflection, and hope. Rather than focusing on politics or division, the event seeks to link people together with shared memories and a renewed commitment to the community. Poetry, handbells, personal testimony, audience participation, and a special mass choir composed of many singers from local ensembles throughout the area. 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You can participate in a spirit of unity, dignity, and respect, and it reflects the belief that compassion, understanding, and hope can illuminate even the darkest moments in history. If you're planning to attend, please get your tickets early. 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
1: He's waiting, like everyone else. I'm Lisa Brady, Fox News. The Massachusetts woman charged with killing her three young children, awaiting a jury's decision at her murder trial. Defense attorney Kevin Reddington telling reporters,
2: she's nervous. Like I've said before, she's very just sad, scared. She's the same she's been forever. Since this incident.
1: The defense argues Lindsay Clancy was suffering from postpartum psychosis and is not criminally responsible. Day two of deliberations began nearly 3 hours ago. Fox's Nate Foy at the courthouse in Plymouth.
3: They just sent their first note to the judge, and according to defense attorney Kevin Reddington, what they wanted to see were those two bottles of pills and the knife that allegedly were used in Lindsay Clancy's suicide attempt.
1: Clancy ultimately jumping out of a second floor window. The Fed chair says the U.S. economy has been resilient, but that inflation is still running too high.
4: So the Fed's predominant focus right now should be on prices.
1: Kevin Warsh at a conference in Wyoming signaling an interest rate hike may be needed. President Trump says he'll let U.S. ranchers process their own beef, facing backlash over imports and meat prices.
5: Vowing to break what he calls a monopoly of just four big meat processors in the U.S., President Trump says he is authorizing legal documents to allow farmers and ranchers to process their own food. It's the latest policy aimed at the beef industry this week. President Trump signed an executive order allowing additional ground beef to be imported to the U.S. tariff-free. That was met with opposition and criticism from the U.S. cattle industry. In a social media post, the president says ranchers and farmers have always been a number one priority.
1: Fox's Jared Halpern at the White House. It's not clear how quickly new meatpacking facilities could open. The president's in cattle country, Texas, set to award the Congressional Space Medal of Honor to the Artemis II crew. 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

It's an evening of classic pop hits with the Lords of Pop on Friday, August 28th at 7 p.m. at the United Methodist Church of Sun City Center, 1971 Haverford Avenue. The concert features internationally acclaimed saxophonist Joe Menendez and pianist and vocalist Jonathan Elkhart. They will bring audiences a tribute to the music of Barry Manilow, Billy Joel, and Elton John. It's including Manilow favorites,

Copacabana Can't Smile Without You, Village Old Classics like Piano Man, Uptown Girl, and New York State of Mind, and Elton John hits like Rocket Man, Your Song, Tiny Dancer, and Crocodile Rock. The performance combines saxophone solos with piano, also vocals, and audience sing-alongs. It's a high-energy show celebrating three of pop's iconic performers. That's Friday, August 28th at 7 p.m. Tickets $25 at the door and $20 in advance. Tickets available at the Pages of Life bookstore Sundays 9:30 to 12:30, Monday through Thursday from 10 to 2, also at the church office Monday through Thursday from 8:30 a.m. till 4 p.m. Or you can go to the website lovethelight.org/events. 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
1: He's waiting like everyone else. I'm Lisa Brady, Fox News. The Massachusetts woman charged with killing her three young children, awaiting a jury's decision at her murder trial. Defense attorney Kevin Reddington telling reporters,
2: "She's nervous. Like I've said before, she's very just sad, scared. She's the same she's been forever. Since this incident."
1: The defense argues Lindsay Clancy was suffering from postpartum psychosis and is not criminally responsible. Day two of deliberations began nearly 3 hours ago. Fox's Nate Foy at the courthouse in Plymouth.
3: They just sent their first note to the judge, and according to defense attorney Kevin Reddington, what they wanted to see were those two bottles of pills and the knife that allegedly were used in Lindsay Clancy's suicide attempt.
1: Clancy ultimately jumping out of a second floor window. The Fed chair says the U.S. economy has been resilient, but that inflation is still running too high.
4: So the Fed's predominant focus right now should be on prices.
1: Kevin Warsh at a conference in Wyoming signaling an interest rate hike may be needed. President Trump says he'll let U.S. ranchers process their own beef, facing backlash over imports and meat prices.
5: Vowing to break what he calls a monopoly of just four big meat processors in the U.S., President Trump says he is authorizing legal documents to allow farmers and ranchers to process their own food. It's the latest policy aimed at the beef industry this week. President Trump signed an executive order allowing additional ground beef to be imported to the U.S. tariff-free. That was met with opposition and criticism from the U.S. cattle industry. In a social media post, the president says ranchers and farmers have always been a number one priority.
1: Fox's Jared Halpern at the White House. It's not clear how quickly new meatpacking facilities could open. The president's in cattle country, Texas, set to award the Congressional Space Medal of Honor to the Artemis II crew. 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

Hello, this is Pastor Tom Amy of Ruskin Methodist Church. We are an independent Methodist congregation celebrating our 100th year of Christian fellowship here on Tampa Bay's South Shore. 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

The Hope Fund for Children, a 501c3 nonprofit organization, is seeking volunteers for the 26-27 school year. They support local elementary students in grades K through 5. And due to increased demand, additional volunteers are needed for the upcoming school year. 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The volunteer orientation will be held Monday, August 24th at 1 p.m. in the Sun City Center Everhart Room. The second orientation will be opened in October for those not able to attend the first one. And to learn more or to volunteer, please contact Beth Ewing at 330-509-2759. 330-509-2759. 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
1: The jury is still out on Lisa Brady, Fox News, on the first full day of deliberations at the murder trial of Lindsay Clancy, the Massachusetts woman charged with killing her three young children.
2: Both sides concede Clancy was suffering from severe mental illness. The central question for this jury is whether she understood the killings were wrong and could control her actions. Now, if the jury decides Clancy is criminally responsible, they must choose between first-degree murder, second-degree, or manslaughter. Slaughter for each child.
1: Fox's Brian Yenis outside the courthouse in Plymouth. President Trump loses his latest effort to move a New York criminal case into federal court. His lawyers trying again after a U.S. Supreme Court ruling on presidential immunity. The then former president was convicted in 2024 of falsifying business records over payments to Stormy Daniels. The defense has been trying to get the conviction overturned ever since. In today's ruling, a federal judge finds the reasons for renewing the effort to move the case to federal court were neither new nor legally sufficient. The president just awarding the Congressional Space Medal of Honor to the Artemis II crew after their record flight around the dark side of the moon.
3: Four intrepid space heroes whose sense of daring and adventure led them further from Earth than anyone has ever traveled before. Incredible.
1: Paying tribute at the Johnson Space Center in Houston and renewing a pledge to return to the moon before the end of his second term.
3: So to every astronaut here today, I want to make this promise to you. Our nation will conquer, and we will conquer indeed, this vast frontier that we have before us.
1: The president also signing an executive order to begin creating a new military space academy to help train service members, engineers, and civilian operators for U.S. Space Force and the growing commercial space industry. 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
1: The jury is still out on Lisa Brady, Fox News, on the first full day of deliberations at the murder trial of Lindsay Clancy, the Massachusetts woman charged with killing her three young children.
2: Both sides concede Clancy was suffering from severe mental illness. The central question for this jury is whether she understood the killings were wrong and could control her actions. Now, if the jury decides Clancy is criminally responsible, they must choose between first-degree murder, second-degree, or manslaughter. Slaughter for each child.
1: Fox's Brian Yenis outside the courthouse in Plymouth. President Trump loses his latest effort to move a New York criminal case into federal court. His lawyers trying again after a U.S. Supreme Court ruling on presidential immunity. The then former president was convicted in 2024 of falsifying business records over payments to Stormy Daniels. The defense has been trying to get the conviction overturned ever since. In today's ruling, a federal judge finds the reasons for renewing the effort to move the case to federal court were neither new nor legally sufficient. The president just awarding the Congressional Space Medal of Honor to the Artemis II crew after their record flight around the dark side of the moon.
3: Four intrepid space heroes whose sense of daring and adventure led them further from Earth and anyone has ever traveled before. Incredible.
1: Paying tribute at the Johnson Space Center in Houston and renewing a pledge to return to the moon before the end of his second term.
3: So to every astronaut here today, I want to make this promise to you. Our nation will conquer, and we will conquer indeed, this vast frontier that we have before us.
1: The president also signing an executive order to begin creating a new military space academy to help train service members, engineers, and civilian operators for U.S. Space Force and the growing commercial space industry. 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
3: 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It is time for Doo-Wop and More, and we have a birthday to start things off. John Perkins, born in Toronto, Ontario, Canada. He was with the group The Crew Cuts. Would you believe John Perkins is 95 today? So, man, we got to play some Crew Cuts music. And we'll do that in just a second. Looks like Connie Francis wanted to sing, but we'll get to the Crew Cuts here in just a minute here on Sun Radio. But let's start off with Bobby Rydell.

Penguins, Earth Angel, quarter after four on Sun Radio 96.3 FM. We're featuring 50s and 60s like we do on Friday afternoons here, Hal, with you on Sun Radio 96.3, 90 degrees out there right now. And just to let you know about that Cherry Hills Drive project, the road project, actually, it is open to golf carts and automobiles right now, not trucks, but golf carts and automobiles. But then on the 31st, it's going to be closed. It looks like it's going to start on Monday. The road will be closed starting August 31st as they complete that Ojai Avenue storm water culvert replacement. Okay. The road will be closed up to 29 days so they can construct a boxed culvert under the road. And, you know, it looks like it's going to start on Monday, the 31st for everybody, you know, the trucks and cars and everything. You'll be detoured to Ojai Avenue, Desert Hills Drive, Riviera Drive, and Augusta Drive. Okay. So that reminder from Sun Radio and from the Public Works Department. And all performers, hey, sign up for a variety show. You can write to Nancy McCall, NMCCALL, at suncitycenter.org. If you are a singer, a dancer, or a comedian, or a magician, or, you know, maximum number of people per act is four, you will, the show will be held October 25th, Sunday from 2 to 5 p.m. in October, 1910 South Pebble Beach Boulevard Community Hall is the place. The deadline to apply is Friday, September 18th, and so, or until all the slots are taken. So if you're interested, you might want to contact Nancy early and get in on this talent show. And let's see, World of Dance 3, if you're a member of the dance club, one of the dance clubs in Sun City Center, they are holding their initial meeting on Friday, the September the 4th in the boardroom of the CA office at 9 a.m. on the 4th. So if your club is interested in participating, please send a representative to that meeting. 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So, you know, if you want to know what's going on at Sun City Center, ask Nancy and she'll fill you in. 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Let's go back to 1957. Tab Hunter and Young Love.

You know, Sonny James also had a hit with that one, but all the stations up north played the Tab Hunter version, like they did where I came from. Paul Anka here, 1957, Diane.

part of the British invasion. I'll keep you satisfied. Billy J. Kramer. Number one, 1961. Austin and Turner.

Bobby Lewis, number one for weeks and weeks back in 1961. Right here, Sun Radio, 96.3 FM. We got your 50s and you got your 60s here on a Friday afternoon. One-hit wonder, Claudine Clark, 1962.

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Hal Knight with you on a Friday afternoon. Pretty Little Angel Eyes, what it's called. 4:32, 28 minutes before 5 o'clock. And don't forget, we got the Lords of Pop concert coming up this evening over at the United Methodist Church, 1971 Sun City Center. Yep, the Lords of Pop, that's what we call it. The concert features internationally acclaimed saxophonist Joe Menendez, along with his buddy, pianist and vocalist Jonathan Elkhart. They will bring audiences a tribute to the music of Barry Manilow, Billy Joel, and Elton John. They will perform many of their classic hits from those folks, you know, including Manilow favorites, Mandy, Copacabana, Can't Smile Without You, Billy Joel classics like Piano Man, Uptown Girl, New York State of Mind, and Elton John hits like Rocket Man, Your Song, Tiny Dancer, Crocodile Rock, and many, many more. Combined saxophone solos with piano, great vocals, and audience sing-alongs as well. A high-energy show. Go to lovethelight.org. If you want to get tickets to this late date, and $25 at the door, that is this evening at the United Methodist Church, 1971 Haverford Avenue, right here in beautiful Sun City Center, Florida. Back to more music, going back to the 50s again with Dion DiMucci and the Belmonts, Teenager in Love, 1950.

Well, born in Revere, Massachusetts, there he is, Freddie Boom Boom Cannon, way down yonder in New Orleans. And next, we have a guy from Port Arthur, Texas. I'm talking about Johnny.

0: was a Florida boy.
1: Yeah, Dreamy Eyes is the song, and I'm talking Johnny Tillotson, of course. 10 minutes before 5 o'clock, Johnny from Jacksonville. Here's a twin spin from Johnny Tillotson.

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1: New pushback from Iran. I'm Lisa Brady, Fox News. 6 months to the day since the U.S. and Israel went on the attack. Iran's foreign minister posting that pressure does not work and that putting diplomacy back on track hinges on the U.S. understanding that. This days after new sanctions were launched in what President Trump calls an economic D-Day meant to isolate Iran.
2: There is no doubt that the economic pressure is building. The long lines at gas stations we're seeing in Tehran, one sign of that. Rampant inflation, of course, is another. A big part of keeping that economic pressure on is, of course, the U.S. naval blockade, which is still in full force and effect.
1: Fox's Jonathan Hunt in Tel Aviv. Today, a statement reported to be from Iran's supreme leader warns his government to ease the economic pain. He has still never been seen in public. President Trump turning attention to space, paying tribute to a historic mission with the highest honor for astronauts.
3: President Trump traveled to the Johnson Space Center in Houston to award the Artemis II crew the Congressional Space Medal.
4: In the daring deeds of these heroes, we're reminded that for America, no aim is too high, no journey is too far, no challenge is too tough.
3: The president also announced the creation of a U.S. Space Academy to educate an entire generation, he says, of service members, engineers, and civil operators serving in the Space Force. It would become the first federal service academy since the opening of the U.S. Air Force Academy in the 1950s.
1: Fox's Jared Halpern at the White House. Lawyers for the president just filing notice they intend to appeal today's ruling from a federal judge who rejected the latest effort to move a New York criminal case related to hush money payments to federal court. In Massachusetts, jury deliberations continuing for a second day at the murder trial of Lindsay Clancy over the deaths of her three children. America is
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8: 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Hal Knight here with you on a Friday afternoon. Let's get it started with Little Richard.

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1: Mr. Ray, Jerry Lee Lewis and his pounded piano. And great balls of fire, eh? But it's after 5 o'clock. How about some Frankie Avalon?

Bobby Day is up next. We've got some Chuck Berry standing by right here on Sun Radio 96.3 FM. 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
1: 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Well, tonight at 7 o'clock, we've got old-time radio for you. We've got Liz and George Cooper. Liz and George Cooper, they were two people who lived together and liked it. That was the catchphrase of the show. And we're talking about it was a radio show that was on before I Love Lucy. And I say I Love Lucy because Lucille Ball starred as Liz Cooper and Richard Denning starred as George. And that was in my favorite. It's called My Favorite Husband. And you'll hear an episode of that recreated right here on the radio, on Sun Radio. It's done by the Pelican Players. Yep, the Pelican Players and their Reader's Theater presentation of it's actually about summer vacation. And it's a comedy episode, and you will enjoy it. I know you will, so be sure and make a note and tune in for it tonight at 7 o'clock. That's the last Friday of the month. 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So before I Love Lucy, you'll hear Lucille Ball and her starring role. Well, you won't hear Lucille, but you will hear I'm not sure who the actress who's going to be playing Lucille, but you will find out at 7 o'clock. Probably one of your neighbors. You know, like I said, Lucille Ball, Richard Denning, they were the original stars of the presentation. But anyway, it's the Pelican Players, and it's My Favorite Husband, an episode of Summer Vacation, right here on Sun Radio, 96.3 FM. Up next, Wilbert Harrison on a Friday afternoon. He's going to Kansas City.

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Hal Knight here with you, 50s and 60s. 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

Conway Twitty, you know how he got his name, right? He grabbed a road atlas and found Conway, Arkansas, and then he found Twitty, Texas, and said, hey, Conway Twitty, hey, that's a good name. That's has a ring to it, I guess, better than Harold Jenkins, right? 5:32 here on Sun Radio, 96.3 FM. 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It's coming up at Community Hall, 1910 South Pebble Beach Boulevard, Saturday, September the 5th, from 10 a.m. until 2 p.m. And I know the Needlecrafters Club is highly involved with this. 813-727-1369 if you want to contact Carrie for more information. 813-727-1369. And Carrie Blaylock can fill you in on what's going on. 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And Mahjong lessons will be held on Tuesdays from September 15th through October 20th from 10 until noon in the Sandpiper Room in the North Campus of the Atrium Building here in Sun City Center. So that's on, Pebble Beach Boulevard. 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Oh, Donna. 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

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The Drive My Car Band brings the music, magic, and fun of the Beatles to Sun City Center. Get ready to go back in time to the 1960s with the Drive My Car Band, a John Lennon and Beatles tribute band, as they take the stage. That's October 2nd at 7 p.m. That's part of the church's Thank God It's Friday variety concert series. Drive My Car is more than a Beatles tribute and bringing live music, theatrical presentation, and authentic period costumes with the irreverent excitement, optimism, and, well, kind of the irreverent spirit of the Beatles, while taking audiences on a musical journey through some of the most beloved songs ever recorded. So you want to check that out, the Drive My Car Band. It'll be at the United Methodist Church, 1971 Haverford Avenue, October 2nd, $20 in advance, $25 at the door on the 2nd, available of the Pages of Life bookstore, Monday through Thursday from 10 to 2, and also 8:30 a.m. till 4 p.m. at the church office Monday through Thursday. So check it out. Speaking of the Beatles, might be good to play a couple of their hits here.

Raindrops, and he's the kind of boy you can't forget. 10 minutes before 6 here on Sun Radio, 96.3 FM. And don't forget, tonight it's the Lords of Pop concert at the United Methodist Church, 1971 Haverford Avenue. F tribute to Billy Joel and Elton John and Barry Manilow. And it's going to be an enjoyable concert. That's at 7 o'clock tonight. And if you don't go to the concert and you're at home and you are listening to your radio, well, tune in for our program at 7 o'clock. It is the Reader's Theater presentation of My Favorite Husband and Summer Vacation. And they were billed as two people who live together and like it. And it was George and Liz Cooper and Katie the maid. And Liz Cooper on the original version was played by Lucille Ball, and Richard Denning played husband George, and this was before Lucy became Lucy on TV, and I Love Lucy and all that in the 50s. It was on the radio in the late 40s, and you will hear a recreation, and a good one too, tonight with the Pelican Players.

You might just hear one of your neighbors on the program. That's tonight, right after the 7 o'clock news here on Sun Radio 96.3 FM. Right now, you're the Marcells.

Well, he had hits for the Drifters and then went out on his own. Had some more hits. Ben E. King, Stand By Me. That was on the chart twice, as a matter of fact.

Johnny Maestro and the Crests right here on Sun Radio. 16 Candles, that's going to do it for me. It's going to do it for the Doo-Wop and More show on a Friday afternoon. We'll be back next Friday to do it again from 4 to 6. Music from the 50s and 60s. Hope you enjoyed it. Thanks for listening. Have a great weekend. Stay cool if you can. Catch you Monday morning on the morning show from after 7. Lord willing, the creek don't rise. All that. Have a great night. News coming up at 6.

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1: No verdict yet. I'm Lisa Brady, Fox News. After 2 days of deliberations, the Lindsey Clancy murder trial in Massachusetts, the judge sends the jury home for the weekend.
2: Don't talk about the deliberations. Don't listen to anything. Don't read anything. And just put this out of your mind as best you can.
1: Clancy is charged with killing her three young children. The defense says she had a psychotic break and should not be held criminally responsible. The Trump administration just filing notice it will appeal the latest ruling blocking new limits on mail-in voting, with time running out for changes ahead of the midterms. The theme of this year's March on Washington is defend the vote.
3: We have to vote in such massive, overwhelming numbers that the results are clear and convincing, and no one can steal it from us.
1: American Federation of Teachers President Randy Weingarten among those joining top Democrats in Congress at the Lincoln Memorial, saying they can win back control of Congress. The president argues that would put the country on a path to socialism. President Trump visiting the Johnson Space Center in Houston to award the Congressional Space Medal of Honor to the Artemis II astronauts for their historic trip around the far side of the moon. Also signing an executive order aimed at creating a U.S. Space Academy.
4: And he touted in announcing this how much his administration has relied on the contributions of the Space Force he created during his first term for military operations from Iran to Venezuela.
5: We're getting so much of our information from Space Force, as an example. Makes us a much better military.
4: The president said he'll be announcing the location for the new Space Academy soon. While in the Lone Star State, the president also took time to speak with the astronauts aboard the International Space Station, marking the first time a U.S. president has made that call from NASA's Mission Control Center.
1: Fox's Jackie Heinrich at the White House. The Space Academy would be the first new federal service academy since the Air Force Academy opened in the 1950s.
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1: No verdict yet. Lisa Brady, Fox News. After 2 days of deliberations, the Lindsey Clancy murder trial in Massachusetts, the judge sends the jury home for the weekend.
2: Don't talk about the deliberations. Don't listen to anything. Don't read anything. And just put this out of your mind as best you can.
1: Clancy is charged with killing her three young children. The defense says she had a psychotic break and should not be held criminally responsible. The Trump administration just filing notice it will appeal the latest ruling blocking new limits on mail-in voting, with time running out for changes ahead of the midterms. The theme of this year's March on Washington is defend the vote.
3: We have to vote in such massive, overwhelming numbers that the results are clear and convincing, and no one can steal it from us.
1: American Federation of Teachers President Randy Weingarten, among those joining top Democrats in Congress at the Lincoln Memorial, saying they can win back control of Congress. The president argues that would put the country on a path to socialism. President Trump visiting the Johnson Space Center in Houston to award the Congressional Space Medal of Honor to the Artemis II astronauts for their historic trip around the far side of the moon. Also signing an executive order aimed at creating a U.S. Space Academy.
4: And he touted in announcing this how much his administration has relied on the contributions of the Space Force he created during his first term for military operations from Iran to Venezuela.
5: We're getting so much of our information from Space Force, as an example. Makes us a much better military.
4: The president said he'll be announcing the location for the new Space Academy soon. While in the Lone Star State, the president also took time to speak with the astronauts aboard the International Space Station, marking the first time a U.S. president has made that call from NASA's Mission Control Center.
1: Fox's Jackie Heinrich at the White House. The Space Academy would be the first new federal service academy since the Air Force Academy opened in the 1950s.
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10: 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The cast is made up of all volunteer local residents. We will introduce the cast following tonight's show. And now, tonight's performance. It's Lucille Ball with Richard Denning as Liz and George Cooper. Two people who live together and like it.

0: As we look in on the Coopers today, it is a cold, rainy afternoon, and Liz is in her bedroom. Oh, wait a minute. That's funny. It's raining outside, but Liz is standing in front of the mirror wearing a backless, strapless sundress.
1: Katie, come here a minute, will you?
2: Yes, Mrs. Cooper, what is it?
1: How do you like my new sundress?
2: Oh, where is it?
1: I'm wearing it.
2: Is that all there is to it? Doesn't something go over that?
1: No, this is the latest style. Does it look like I've been poured into it?
2: It certainly does. I hope you don't spill over.
1: Do you like it, Katie? I mean, do you think I'll make an impression in this?
2: Impression? You'll make a dent. How does it stay up without any straps?
1: It's held up by faith, hope, and don't exhale any more than you have to.
2: My goodness, look at all these play clothes on the bed. Did you buy all these this morning?
1: Yes, you just couldn't resist them, Katie. Isn't it awful? But I want to look good for George. After all, he's got to see a lot of me this summer.
3: So is everybody else.
1: Oh, you're just old-fashioned, Katie. If you think that sundress is daring, look at my new French bathing suit. It's there on the bed.
2: Oh, I don't see it. Here's your slacks, pedal pushers, your beach robe, and this little blue handkerchief.
1: That's funny. Oh, here it is. No wonder you couldn't see the bathing suit. It was under the handkerchief.
2: Oh, no. Is that a bathing suit?
1: It cost $40.
2: That's a lot of money for two doilies and a diaper.
1: Well, it's the design that counts, Katie. Just think of the wonderful tan I'll get. That is, if George lets me wear it.
2: Why won't he? I thought men liked women in scanty bathing suits.
1: Women, yes, but not wives. A scanty suit on a blonde at the beach is wow. But the same suit on the wife is, why don't you put some clothes on?
2: Ain't it the truth?
1: Oh, we're going to have a wonderful vacation this year, Katie.
2: Where are you going?
1: The Moosehead Lodge on Lake Okeechobee.
2: Well, when did you decide that?
1: Tonight after dinner when I tell George. It's a real swanky place.
2: But I thought Mr. Cooper always liked rugged outdoor vacations, camping and stuff.
1: He does. Oh, will I ever forget last year? A horrible 2-week pack trip with a couple of burros. I wore out 4 pairs of shoes.
2: I thought you rode the burros. How could you wear out so many shoes?
1: Well, they didn't have one my size and my feet were dragging.
2: I don't blame you for wanting to go to a resort where you can dress, but how are you going to talk Mr. Cooper into it?
1: Don't worry. I'm going to bring the subject up of vacations into the conversation so subtly, he'll think he thought of it. We'll have our reservations at Moosehead Lodge quicker than you can say Lake Okeechobee.
4: Hi, Joe.
5: Hi. Hey, I'm taking this vacation list around the office. Mark down when you want to take your vacation.
4: Yeah, a lot of good it'll do. By the time the president, the first 3 vice presidents, get through choosing their times, my vacation falls on the first 2 weeks of January.
5: Well, someday you'll be president, and then they'll...
4: Hey, look, just what I wanted.
5: Well, lucky you. Say, where are you going to go?
4: Oh, I don't know. I was just trying to make up my mind between a fishing trip in the high Sierras or a hunting trip way up in the Rockies.
5: Ah, there's only one vacation for me and the missus. A trailer.
4: A trailer?
5: Yes, sir. That's living, son. You take your home with you wherever you go. You go up to the mountains. You go down to the beach. You got your house on your back. You ought to try it.
4: Well, we haven't got a trailer.
5: Well, I'll lend you mine. We get back a week before you go, and it won't cost you a cent.
4: Say, would you, Joe?
5: Why, sure. It's a deal.
4: Well, I'll let you know tomorrow morning. I have to see how Liz feels about it. But hey, don't worry. I'll make her think that she thought of it herself. That was a wonderful dinner, Liz.
1: Mm-hmm. Katie can cook.
4: Liz.
1: George.
4: What? Oh, go ahead.
1: No, you go ahead. It wasn't anything important.
4: Well, neither was mine. But
1: I was
4: just
1: wondering
4: if...
1: Go ahead, George. You're bigger than I am.
4: Well, come over here and sit on my lap, honey. I want to talk about something.
1: All right. Oh, George, you have the nicest lap. Where did you ever get it?
4: Oh, I just sat down one day and, there it was.
1: Amazing. Well, what's on your beautiful mind?
4: Well, two things. The first one is, give me a kiss.
1: All right. Mm-hmm. There. Now, what was the second thing?
4: Well, let's just go back to the first one.
1: Come on, George. What did you want to talk to me about?
4: Well, they sent the vacation list around the office today.
1: Oh, vacation? Oh, don't tell me it's almost vacation time again.
4: That's right. Where would you like to go this year?
1: Oh, anything you decide is all right with me, dear. I haven't thought a thing about it.
4: Well, I thought we could.
1: It seems to me I did hear of some place, a Deerfoot, Moose, that's it, Moosehead Lodge.
4: Sounds awful. What's it like?
1: I have the slightest idea. It's probably situated in groves of stately pines on the shores of an emerald green lake. Its rustic beauty enhanced by long flower beds.
4: Huh?
1: Each luxurious room is furnished with clean, comfortable box spring beds, modern bathroom and shower, $10 a day American plan.
4: And you just happened to hear this someplace?
1: Yes. Oh, George, let's go there. We can relax and enjoy a continual round of glorious entertainment, sports, good food, and true fellowship. See your travel agent for details.
4: Liz, you've been plotting. You got that off a travel fold.
1: I did not. I always talk like that.
4: So you do. Did you enjoy a glorious round of housekeeping today?
1: Oh, now, George.
4: Cleaning each luxurious room and making each comfortable box spring bed?
1: Oh, now, stop it.
4: And what did you do for entertainment? Sports, good food, and true fellowship last night when I was working.
1: See your travel agent for details. All right, George, I'll admit, I've been plotting a vacation.
4: Well, you can't forget it. I've got a really good idea. I was talking to Joe recently at the bank, and he and his wife had a swell time last summer.
1: What did they do?
4: Well, they spent 2 weeks traveling in a trailer.
1: Oh, keen.
4: Well, the best part is what Joe said. We can borrow their trailer this summer.
1: Keen with mud on it.
4: Now, Liz, think about it. There I am at the wheel, driving along the open road. Back in the trailer, there's the smell of bacon frying. I stop at the car, go back and open the door of the trailer, and who throws their arms around me and kisses me?
1: It ain't me, brother. I'm at Moosehead Lodge.
4: Well, what's Moosehead Lodge got that...
1: Moosehead!
4: All right, what's Moosehead Lodge got that a trailer hasn't?
1: Well, just for argument's sake, suppose I had a lot of beautiful new play clothes. Now, who would see me in a trailer?
4: Liz, you're not going to tell me you've bought a bunch of expensive new clothes, are you?
1: No, George.
4: Oh, then you didn't buy them.
1: No, I mean, I'm not going to tell you.
4: Well, what's the reason for this campaign?
1: Well, I'm not going to spend the summer in a broken-down old trailer. I've made up my mind, George. I want to go to Moosehead Lodge.
4: Well, I want to go in a trailer.
1: Moosehead Lodge.
4: Trailer.
1: Moosehead Lodge.
4: Trailer.
1: Trailer.
4: Moosehead Lodge.
1: All right, George, we're going to Moosehead Lodge.
4: Now, wait a minute.
1: You said it.
4: Well, you tricked me.
1: George, there's only one way to settle this thing. You take your vacation in the trailer, and I'll go to Moosehead Lodge.
4: Now, wait a minute, Liz.
1: 2 weeks away from each other may do us a lot of good.
4: Wait a sec. Are you saying that we should have...
1: Yes, yes. If you can't see things my way, we'll just have separate vacations.
4: All right. Well, what's the matter now?
1: You're trying to get rid of me.
4: I am not.
1: You are, too. You want separate vacations.
4: I do not, Liz. You suggested it.
1: Well, you didn't have to take me up on it.
4: Oh, now, honey, stop crying. I can't stand to see you cry. I'll do anything if you just stop.
1: Will you go to Moosehead Lodge?
4: No.
1: All right. Then it's separate vacations.
4: Okay.
1: And I hope you have a good time.
4: Same to you.
1: Good night, Daniel Boone.
4: Good night, Miss Moosehead.
1: Oh. Hello, Katie.
2: Come on, Mrs. Cooper. What's the matter? You look so sad.
1: I am, Katie. I feel awful. George and I decided to take separate vacations. I miss him.
2: Oh, but that doesn't happen for 2 months yet.
1: I know, but I miss him just thinking it.
2: Why, Mrs. Cooper.
1: He can't do that to me, Katie. He'll be dashing around having fun, and I'll be stuck at that dull old Moosehead Lodge.
2: But I thought you wanted to go there.
1: I do, but not without George.
2: I'll get it. Hello?
4: Hello, Katie. Let me speak to Liz.
2: It's Mr. Cooper.
1: I don't want to talk to him.
2: Oh, Why don't you tell him how you really feel?
1: Oh, Katie, do you think I'd swallow my pride and tell him after all the things I said? You think I'd crawl before him and let him know how I really feel? Well, you don't know me very well.
2: I just thought...
1: Give me the phone. Let me talk to that brute. Hello?
6: Hello, Liz.
1: Oh, George, I miss you.
2: It's amazing how you hide your feelings.
6: Liz, is something wrong?
1: George, I don't want to take separate vacations.
6: Well, I'm not going to Moosehead Lodge on beautiful Lake Okie-Dokie.
1: Oh, how did you know where it was?
6: Well, I've been reading that travel folder someone sent me anonymously through the mail.
1: I wonder who could have sent it to you.
6: I can't imagine. Came in a plain white envelope with Mrs. George Cooper crossed out on the back.
1: What else is new, George?
6: Liz, hey, look, I've got this wonderful idea. Joe's going to lend me the trailer, and we're going to take a trip over the weekend. Now, if you're not sold on it, by the time we get back, we'll go to Moosehead Lodge.
1: Oh, George, that's wonderful.
6: Yeah, well, I only ask one thing, that you keep an open mind.
1: Oh, I swear it, George. I swear it. If my mind was any more open, my brain would fall out.
6: Well, goodbye.
1: Oh, Katie, isn't that wonderful?
2: What?
1: It's all settled. We're going to Moosehead Lodge.
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0: Liz has agreed to spend the weekend on a trailer trip with George just to see how she likes it. If she doesn't go for it, George will take her to Moosehead Lodge, a swanky resort on Lake Okeechobee. But George is just driving up now with a trailer hitched to the back of the car. Pulls up in front of the house and confidently backs into a parking space.
1: George, what's the matter? Did the car sneak up and hit you from the back?
2: That's not a car, it's a trailer.
1: Well, what's it doing up on our car?
2: It's trying to climb in the rumble seat.
1: Well, it looks like it would fit.
2: It happens to sleep four.
1: Four what?
2: Well, look, before you start the wisecracks, help me get it parked, will you?
1: Sure. What do you want me to do? Lift it up and carry it to the curb?
2: Oh, what am I doing? Joe told me you can't back up a trailer.
1: Oh, great. What do we have to do? Drive around the world to get back home?
2: No, just around the block. I'll do it later. Now, I want to show you the inside. Now, go on in. And remember, you promised to keep your mind open.
1: I'm afraid I'll have to close it. If it's open, it won't fit in that trailer.
2: Come on. Now, look inside. It's really swell. Now, you see? Isn't this fine? You have three little rooms. Here's the living room, here's the kitchen, and here's the bedroom.
1: Well, it's very nice, but where is the room you straighten up in?
2: Liz?
1: Open mind, George. Open mind, open mind.
2: Okay. It's even got a big, roomy closet. It's right in back of you.
1: My, this is tremendous. How did they get a closet this big in a trailer? Why, there's worlds of room.
2: That is the world. You're looking out the front door.
1: No.
2: Oh, you're so smug.
1: I am not. I like the trailer. Honest.
2: Well, it might not be the most luxurious home in the world, but when you think of the money we'll save...
1: Oh, George, we have company. Our first company in the trailer.
3: Anybody home?
1: Oh, hello, officer.
2: Well, hello, officer. What can we do for you?
3: Well, I was just passing by your trailer parked here, and I couldn't resist stopping.
1: Oh, you want to see what a trailer looks like inside?
3: No, I want to give you a ticket for parking it here.
2: Now, wait a minute. We're in front of our house. You can't give me a ticket.
3: Oh, can't I?
1: George, you're handling this all wrong. Officer.
3: Yes?
1: You wouldn't really give poor little us a ticket, now would you?
3: Oh, this is an invitation to the tea at the police station at 3 o'clock Monday. Informal, top hat, and handcuffs.
2: I think this is an outrage. I happen to be a taxpayer. I pay your salary.
3: Oh, so you're the one. I've been looking for you. I want a raise.
1: Well, tear up the ticket and we'll consider it.
3: Oof. Trying to bribe an officer, eh? I'll just add that to the ticket.
1: Just for that, you're fired.
2: Never mind, Liz. Don't make things worse.
3: Well, this will cost you $25. Good night, boss.
1: So long, Flatfoot.
2: Liz?
3: Oh, that doesn't bother me. Save those foot remarks for the boys that pound the beat. It's all that walking that makes their feet so big.
1: What do you do all day? Ride a horse?
3: Touché. Well, that ought to bring it up to about $40. Good night, taxpayers.
2: How do you like that? We no sooner parked the thing and it costs us $40.
1: It's like I always say, George, a trailer might not be the most luxurious home in the world, but look at the money you save.
2: Oh, shut up.
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2: Come on, Liz. Hurry up. I want to get an early start.
1: I'm coming, George. I'm coming. Don't be so impatient.
2: What have you been doing?
1: I was just getting something for us to read. After we're tired out from driving all day, we'll want to sit in our stuffy little trailer living room and read.
2: Hmm. What did you bring?
1: Inside Moosehead Lodge by Liz Gunther.
2: Always boring from within. Well, here we go.
1: Goodbye, Katie.
4: Goodbye, Mrs. Cooper. Goodbye, Mr. Cooper. Have a nice time.
2: See you in a couple of days, Katie. Ah, this is great, isn't it? Nothing like getting up and traveling in the early morning.
1: Yes, travel is great. I wouldn't go anywhere without it.
2: You see, Liz, how easy the car rides? You'd never know the trailer was back there.
1: You really wouldn't at that.
2: Ah, that's the way they engineer things these days. It's amazing.
1: Well, they certainly make... Uh-oh, George. I have news for you.
2: What?
1: The trailer isn't back there. You forgot to hook it on.
2: Oh, great.
1: Well, we're really on our way, trailer and all. This is fun, George. How far is it to Goose Grease Lake?
2: Oh, just a couple of hours. I know a shortcut.
1: Good. Oh, look. I haven't seen one of those in ages. If your whiskers won't behave, take a tip, use...
2: Well?
1: Well, the last sign's torn down. Now we'll never know. George, are you sure this is the road to Goose Grease Lake?
2: Positive.
1: You said we'd be there in a couple hours, and it's been much longer than that.
2: Liz, I've made this trip 100 times.
1: Well, not since you were a Boy Scout, George. Let's stop and ask somebody, huh?
2: I know the way.
1: Well, when you knew the road to Yosemite last year, we ended up in Rhode Island.
2: Never mind.
1: And the year before that, you knew the road to New Orleans.
2: Stop it now.
1: I didn't mind, George. I always wanted to see Quebec anyway.
2: Okay, I see I'll get no rest until I stop and ask somebody. I'll try that filling station over there.
1: Bully for you. Pardon me, mister.
5: Huh?
1: I said, well, pardon me.
5: Well, what did you do?
1: Is this the road to Goose Grease Lake?
5: Oh, no, you don't want to go to Goose Grease Lake.
1: Why do I run into people like this? Look, we do want to go to Goose Grease Lake.
5: Well, there's nothing there. Look, when you go to the hot springs, now there's a place for you.
1: If you don't mind, we'd like to know the way to Goose Grease Lake.
5: Well, what are you going to do there?
1: We're going to goose a grease.
5: No geese up there. And, yeah, I don't know how it got that name. You know, say, you'd be better off at Anderson's Lodge. Lots of nice fellas there, you know.
1: Is this the road to Goose Grease Lake, or is it not?
5: Well, no, not exactly. It's a pretty fair pace from here.
1: See, I told you, George, we're on the wrong road. How do we get to Goose Grease?
5: Well, let's see. You go down here about 10 miles. No. You'd better go the other way till you get to... No. Listen, you have to take the... I'm sorry, lady. I don't think you can get there from here.
1: Oh, never mind.
5: I don't know why you want to go there anyway. You'll have a better time at Anderson.
1: Come on, George. Let's get out of here.
5: Bye. Bye now.
1: Oh, are you awake, George?
2: Yeah. I was just lying here, breathing in some of that good mountain air. Hey, let's get up and take a dip in the lake before breakfast.
1: Okay, I'll see how far away we are from the shore. That's funny.
2: What?
1: Where's the lake?
2: Can't you see it?
1: No. We're parked in the little green clearing, and it's got a hole in the middle of it.
2: A hole?
1: Yeah, and the little hole has a pole sticking out of it with a flag on top.
2: What does the little flag say?
1: It has a number on it. 18.
2: Liz, you don't think we've camped on a 4?
1: I wouldn't be surprised, George. Why else would I have a golf ball in bed with me? Oh, that must be the golfer. I'll give him his ball back.
3: Oh, what's the big idea?
6: Oh, no! You again!
1: Oh, hello, officer.
3: Well, I hate to break it to you, but this isn't a trailer camp. It's the 18th green of the municipal golf course.
1: Municipal golf? Oh, George, we're only 2 miles from home.
3: Yes, and do you know where you're going now?
1: Yes, to Moosehead Lodge.
3: No. To the city jail. Come on.
0: 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The cast featured Janine Reeves as Liz Cooper, Mary Lane Donnell as Katie, Jack Stevens as George Cooper, Paul Ansel as the gas station attendant and the announcer, Ken Rodman as Joe and the police officer. This production has been directed by Ron Benazek, sound effects by Bob Delameda, and sound technicians Guy Bailey and Paul Fales. 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
8: 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Songs that make you feel good. It's a variety you'll love. And it's only on

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2: Relaxing, easy favorites for Sun City Center, where the temperature is 83 degrees.

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1: They filed an appeal. I'm Lisa Lacera, Fox News. A legal back and forth continues over an executive order putting new restrictions on how the Postal Service delivers vote-by-mail ballots.
2: Democratic-led states are suing to stop the implementation of the order ahead of November's midterm elections. A federal judge in Boston agreed to issue a temporary injunction. That ruling is now being appealed by the Justice Department. Earlier this week, the U.S. Supreme Court allowed the executive order to continue while it's litigated, but stopped short of deciding whether or not it's legal. The executive order allows the Postal Service to refuse to deliver ballots in states that do not submit a list of eligible voters to the federal government.
1: Fox's Jared Halpern in Washington. The National Park Service backs the proposed arch for Washington, D.C., proposed by President Trump, despite what it says are adverse effects to the sight line between many D.C. landmarks. A report from the Park Service says the same characteristics that make Memorial Circle sensitive from a preservation perspective are also the characteristics that make it the historically appropriate location. Jurors in the Lindsey Clancy trial will resume deliberations Monday. The Massachusetts mom is charged with strangling her three children. Then authorities say she jumped out a second floor window to try to kill herself.
3: The defense says Clancy's attempt to take her life is proof that she was suffering from postpartum psychosis, made worse by taking 13 different prescription medications. Prosecutors say Clancy was not over-medicated and argue her suicide attempt is proof of a motive. She wanted to die but couldn't go through with it unless her three children were gone first.
1: Fox's Brian Yenis in Plymouth. Wall Street stocks dip, but not by much after economists said a speech by Fed Chair Kevin Warsh helped strengthen faith the central bank would do what's needed to bring inflation down. The Dow lost 9, the Nasdaq minus 138. America's list.
0: Programming on Sun Radio is underwritten by these business supporters.
4: Did you know you can rely on great medical care for a high quality of life? Sun City Center Health and Wellness focuses on integrative medicine, providing